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Here's how Tame Impala got an unusual nickname. Sonic 1029, I'm Lauren Hunter. And no, it has nothing to do with the car, the Chevy Impala, as I thought. Apparently, Tame Impala's real name is Kevin Parker, and he picked that nickname as a balance between wild creativity and refined production. So he says the Impala, which is an African antelope, is wild, and he wants to tame that Impala as the refined part of himself. All right, Tame Impala. I like the thought into the nickname. It's new music discovery now on Sonic from him. This is Dracula on Sonic.

That song is the best to sing at karaoke if you have some fun friends in your group. Evanescence, Bring Me to Life on Sonic 102.9. I'm Lauren Hunter. I actually recorded a clip of, this is a real karaoke evening with my friends a few months ago, and this is all of us singing Bring Me to Life by Evanescence. Enjoy.

lie, my friend actually quite nailed the vocals on that one. I mean, for an amateur karaokeist. This is new music discovery now on Sonic. Metric, Victim of Luck on Sonic.

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I'm Lauren Hunter, and there's certain things in life that everyone needs, right? 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

this weekend. So what was your mom win an award for? Text us 10029 and we'll give her a shout out with the mom noms, the mom nominations. We'll get to this in 5 minutes, just after Mumford & Sons featuring Hozier. It's Rubber Band Man on Sonic 1029.

0: Welcome to the Mom Noms, the Mom Nominations. In honor of Mother's Day this weekend, we're giving your mom a shout out. Text us 10029 and tell us, what would your mom win an award for? Here's some of the awesome Mom Noms we've had so far. Sonic 1029, I'm Lauren Hunter.
1: When everyone comes over, all you hear is nom, nom, nom. So I guess I'm going to have to nominate my mom for her nom noms.
0: So your mom has been given the mom nom for best mom nom noms.
1: I'm going to agree with that until I straighten it out.
2: My mom would win the silliest goose award. Like when yeet was a big thing, she Googled it and was like, hey, I think I get it. Whipped her phone across the room and then it was like, yeet. So she's just the silliest goose.
0: Welcome to the Mominations, the Mom Nominations. What would your mom win an award for, Charlie?
3: Growing the best cannabis.
0: Growing the best cannabis, your mom?
3: We're having Mother's Day brunch this weekend, and she said she's supplying everybody with double-strength gummies. I'm a little scared.
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No Doubt's residency at the Sphere in Vegas kicked off last week. I would say that reviews I've seen on social media are mixed. It's been getting an A++ for the visuals and for the experience, but some people have been saying, like, it kind of seems like they didn't even rehearse together because they seem a little out of sync. So I don't know. I guess we'll see how the rest of the reviews come back after the first few days. Maybe they just need to work out the kinks. Here's the Glorious Sons with their latest. It's called New Plan on Sonic 102.9.

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Sarah of Tegan and Sarah, one of the badass mamas of alternative music. And we're going to be paying tribute to them tomorrow on Resurrection Radio on Sonic 1029. From 10 a.m. until noon, we play you the very best tunes of your past music rediscovery, where maybe it's some of your faves that you forgot about, or maybe there's some older tunes that you're hearing for the very first time. And we'll be playing a ton from some alt-rock mamas. So listen up for that on Mother's Day tomorrow. Here's Somber and 12 to 12. It's New Music Discovery on Sonic 1029.

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0: 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Tell me the truth.
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show, The Analyzer. Do you love that song, or would you be happy to never hear it again in your entire life? Listen, we like positivity more than negativity, but we also need to know what you don't dig. And that's why Sonic's Big Fat Music Survey is going on right now. We are in the home stretch. We would like your feedback on literally hundreds of songs. You just listen to a little clip of it. Tell us if you love it, like it, don't like it so much, hate it, never liked it, whatever. We've got all the options in there. You let us know and you have a chance to win $1,000 cash. You don't have to do it all in one shot. You can do it kind of in chunks. You don't even have to rate all the songs, but the more you rate, the more entries you get into that grand prize $1,000 draw. It ends on Tuesday at midnight, so hurry up and get in there while you still can. Sonic1029.com right now to take Sonic's Big Fat Music Survey.

Is he like one of the most talked about guys in Canadian music right now? Maybe. It's Boy Golden from Winnipeg. Suffer is on Sonic 102.9. I'm Brandy. I know a lot of people getting stoked for this show coming up in September at the stadium. Yeah, the football stadium. That's a big one. Alongside Queens of the Stone Age, September 17th. It's Foo Fighters, My Hero, Sonic 102.9.

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Have you watched the new documentary about Noah Kahan yet? It's on Netflix. If you are a fan at all, actually, you know what? Even if you're not a fan, I think it's super duper worth watching because it kind of takes you through what happens when an artist kind of goes from a nobody to this to a somebody seemingly overnight. What that does professionally, but also what it does to your mental health, what it looks like to live that kind of life. You know, the kind of things your family goes through when you write deeply autobiographical songs and if that hurts them or not. It's just, it goes into a lot of different things, not just about music, but humanity. Did I just make it sound really, really important when it's just a music doc? I don't know. I just really enjoyed it. So check it out. This is the latest from Noah Kahan from his new album, out now. It's The Great Divide on Sonic 102.9.

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1: It's White Stripes on Sonic 1029. I'm Brandy, and if you missed this next guy the last couple times he was in town, he will be here this summer playing Big Valley Jamboree. 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

Well, I know that there are an awful lot of Sonic boys and gals on the edge of their seats this weekend because they invested in that jackpot for Sonic's Take the Money and Run. For the last few weeks, we've been giving you a chance to either take $102 and run. That's your cash and the game is over, or to invest it in the jackpot for a chance to win the Big Fat Daddy jackpot, which is up over $9,000. And thanks to everybody who paid into this, because somebody is going to be getting a big, big payday. We're making the grand prize draw on Monday morning on the Garner Andrews Show. Good luck. Here's 21 Pilots.

Muse has just been teasing us with a new album for years. They keep putting out these one singles and saying, yeah, there's an album announcement to come, and then it never comes. But it finally has with this latest song from them. Muse will release The Wow Signal on September 26th. That's where this song comes from. What do you think of new music discovery from Muse? It's Be With You on Sonic 102.9.

had you all over that track. You want to hear it all the time on Sonic? Or are you ready to new things up? That's the kind of stuff we're trying to figure out with Sonic's Big Fat Music Survey. We've made up a list of hundreds of songs, some that you hear on Sonic all the time, some you don't, some you never have. But we want to know, do you love them, hate them, you're sick of them, you never liked them, whatever. Take Sonic's Big Fat Music Survey, just listen to some music clips, tell us what you think of the songs, and you could win $1,000. You don't have to take it all in one shot. You can split it up, but the more songs you rate, the more chances you do have to win that grand prize. It only goes until end of day on Tuesday. So go do it now. Big Fat Music Survey at sonic1029.com.

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Did you go see Wheatus when they were in town a couple weeks ago? I really thought about it, but I'm like, oh, do I want to get a babysitter for one song? I don't know. Teenage Dirtbag, this is Sonic 1029. I'm Brandy, and really awesome news. I don't know if you saw a couple weeks ago, these guys were just added alongside Everclear and the Blue Stones and more to the lineup for Pigeon Lake Concert Series last weekend of August. This is going to be such a blast. 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

show. Just a solo acoustic one. Just him up on that big old stage at the Jube last week. That's Save Your Scissors on Sonic 102.9. Word on the street is, the reason it's just him is because he's been very, very busy lately working on maybe a new Alexis on Fire record that maybe we'll hear stuff from soon. Could be. You're listening to Sonic. I'm Brandy. And if you dig the heavy stuff like Alexis on Fire, you probably dig this one. Linkin Park, Heavy as the Crown, Sonic 102.9.

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I was just telling you about how we're giving away a free set of tires from Lube City on the Garner Andrews Show every day next week. But also, someone is going to win a whole lot of money on Monday. That's when we're announcing the grand prize winner for Sonic's Take the Money and Run. You've been, well, some of you have been investing in the jackpot for the last few weeks. A few of you took that $102 and you got the heck out of there. Contest is over for you. But for everybody else, it's pretty awesome news who's in that draw because it's up over $9,000. Good luck to you. Here's Jet on Sonic 102.9.

take my hand and come with me, because you look so fine that I really want to make you mine. I say you look so fine that I really want to make you mine. 4, 5, 6, come on and get your kicks. Now you don't need

0: The brand new one from Talk is called Time Machine on Sonic 102.9. He says that that track is part of a much, much bigger story. He wrote a whole rock opera, and it's a whole lot more than just an album.
1: I'm bringing a story to life that if people care about, they can go super deep on, and if they just want to listen to good music, that also works. But all the songs do tell a story, and we've done a lot to try and make this bigger than just an album.
0: Still waiting for a release date on that one, but cannot wait. In the meantime, what do you think of that first track? Let us know by texting 10029.
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1: The question of why humans love music has been studied by scientists for years. What is it about music that moves us emotionally, physically, and spiritually? According to Philip Ball, the author of a book called The Music Instinct, it has to do with our brain's need to seek and sort out patterns and either accept them as pleasurable or reject them as noise. And the brain can do that in milliseconds. It's pretty cool from both a neurological, neurochemical point of view and a physical one. But here's the question. Was the brain designed for music, or is making music merely a byproduct of the brain's love for pattern recognition? We don't know. There's certainly

an instinctual component involved for everyone. Well, not entirely everyone. Those who are literally tone deaf don't have these certain pattern recognition capabilities. And the result is that these people don't like music at all.

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2: Some miscellaneous facts about the Red Hot Chili Peppers. Number one, when he was a kid, singer Anthony Kiedis had some gigs as an actor. You could actually see him playing Sylvester Stallone's son for all of 6 seconds in a 1978 movie called F.I.S.T. He was about 14 at the time. Number two, Flea is a rabid fan of the L.A. Lakers. He even did a blog for the team at NBA.com. Number three, Chad Smith, the drummer, is a huge hockey fan. He played a lot of minor hockey growing up in Detroit, and his position was goalie. And number four, John Frusciante used to be a hopeless heroin addict. He got so bad that he lost all his teeth, and it took something like $70,000 to fix. Yeah, 70 grand on dental work. The good news is that John is healthy today. He meditates, runs every day, should be fine.

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2: Finding a name for your band is tough for many reasons, not least of which is that you have to choose one that hasn't been used before. Blink-182 used to be just plain Blink, but were forced to change it when an Irish band pointed out that they already had dibs on that. Arkells were originally known as Charlemagne, but another group had that name and threatened to sue. The original name of Pearl Jam was Mookie Blaylock, in honor of the NBA star of the same name. His people threatened to sue, so they had to switch things up. And I love this. The Goo Goo Dolls were once known as the Sex Maggots. But when a club owner refused to put that name up on the marquee of the venue where they were playing, they had to change it. And that's when they became the Goo Goo Dolls. 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
2: Hey, how's your sense of hearing? It's a fact that as we get older, our hearing changes. First, the obvious. As we age, our ears become less sensitive to sound. But if we abuse our ears with excessive volume when we're young, the sooner our hearing will begin to get worse. But here's another fact. As we age, the way we perceive sound changes. This is according to a study by a geneticist named James Gutchner at the University of California. As we get older, our perception of sound gets sharper. That means to an older person, a pure middle C sounds like a C sharp. That's a whole half tone. Could this explain why some older people find the music of young people so

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2: One of the biggest emo songs from this century is The Black Parade by My Chemical Romance, a song from a 2006 concept record of the same name. The entire album deals with a patient, referred to simply as the patient, who is dying from cancer at a young age. The title comes from a memory singer Gerard Way had of attending a parade with his father. Its original title was The Five of Us Are Dying, but that was too emo even for them, so they started taking the song apart and eventually added the piano intro, which is what saved it. It might have helped that they recorded the album in a haunted house in L.A. known as the Paramore Mansion. It is said to be stalked by the ghost of an oil heiress who died on her way to a party back in February 1933.

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1: One of the most common phrases in the world of rock is this one: sex and drugs and rock and roll. I mean, how many times have you heard someone say that? Have you ever wondered where it came from? Although it was used colloquially as far back as the 1960s, it really took off in 1977 when a British band called Ian Drury and the Blockheads released a successful single called Sex and Drugs and Rock and Roll. But if you're into language history, you gotta go back further than that. The phrase is merely an updated version of the notion of wine, women, and song, examples of which can be found in every language from Polish to Swedish to Hindi and Sanskrit, and extend back hundreds and even thousands of years. Some things never change.
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0: 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Here are a couple of facts about Fall Out Boy that may have escaped your attention until now. Number one, the band subscribes to an all-for-one, one-for-all philosophy. All revenues are shared equally four ways, even if one member writes an entire song. Number two, their first gig was in a cafeteria at DePaul University in Chicago. They played Black Sabbath's self-titled album in its entirety. That was the gig. Number three, the song Thanks for the Memories has no vowels in the title because their record company wanted them to write songs with shorter titles. Number four, Patrick Stump has synesthesia, which means to him, most letters and numbers have color associations. And five, Patrick and Pete Wentz hold the record for the most interviews ever performed by a duo in 24 hours. They managed to squeeze in 74.

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2: If you're the kind of person who hits the skip button whenever an unfamiliar song gets served up, stop doing that because you're missing out on improving your brain. Our brains go through subtle alterations whenever they're exposed to new patterns. A new song activates the part of the brain called the corticofugal cortex, causing it to go a little weird because it cannot find a corresponding map to that musical pattern within its database. Our reaction is, I don't like this, I find this unpleasant, and we move on. But if you give the song a chance or two, the corticofugal cortex gets familiar with the patterns it contains. Given enough exposure to that song, you might end up liking it. This is an example of neuroplasticity and how much the brain adapts to new input. And neuroplasticity is a good thing for any brain to have. So, before you skip that next unfamiliar song on Spotify, won't you please think of your brain?

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2: 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Question. How long has Green Day's Billy Joe Armstrong been recording music? He's 49 now. The answer is 44 years. When he was just 5 years old, Billy had this gig where he'd go around singing for senior citizens at retirement homes. It's so cute, they'd put him up on a table and he'd sing. The owners of a music store where he and his sisters took music lessons agreed. So they helped facilitate the making of a record called Live for Love on this long-forgotten indie label. The B-side is also interesting because it features Billy Joe's first ever interview. Again, this is 1977. Thanks to the internet, you can now call up 5-year-old Billy anytime you want.

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1: Somewhere on an island in northern Norway, a company called Elier Management Group is building a hardened vault designed to store the world's digital music. It will be hardened against all possible conditions, including the EMP that results from a nuclear strike. No electromagnetic radiation will be able to penetrate this vault and ruin all those precious zeros and ones. The plan is for this vault to last for at least 1,000 years. It's the musical equivalent of the Doomsday Seed Bank, which is also in Norway, that is a repository for all kinds of seeds for food crops. The company is working with the International Music Council to determine which music should be preserved. The Beatles organization is already on board, and other rights holders are being asked if they'd like to participate. If things go according to plan, the general public will also be able to access all the music that's in the vault. Digitally, of course.
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0: Lady wearing obsession perfume. My husband had no clue what that comment was about. Should I have gone with the waiter? It's a weird one. It's almost, I don't know. It almost seems like just kind of, that's a little too personal for the waiter. A coworker. Oh, we read this one yesterday, but it struck me as funny. I don't know if this is a compliment or not, but it says a coworker hugged me once and said I smelled like her grandpa. She assured me it was a compliment. We had this one on yesterday, too. I don't even know how you would notice this. I was told by a random stranger that I had beautiful hamstrings. We were just a couple of moms out skating with our kids. This was 15 years ago. We became best friends. That's from Robin. How about you? 10029 if you're texting.
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1: My name's Garner Andrews. Taylor Silver Fox. No.
2: Arctic Blonde.
1: Yeah. That's what it was. Yeah. Arctic Blonde. That's how you compliment somebody with gray hair.
2: Mm-hmm.
1: I love it. We're talking about compliments on the show. Again, I'm in... No, I don't want to talk about it. I'm fine. I'm in a compliment drought.
2: Oh.
1: Yeah.
2: Oh, you didn't want to talk about it.
1: I didn't. Don't ask me any questions about it. Crystal, hi.
3: There's a team in my office that they have their own, like, it looks like a boardroom, but there's two ladies that work in that room together all the time. And when I walked into the office, I had to walk right by that kind of boardroom area. And it was the most amazing, beautiful, clean smell. It smelled like fresh laundry and flowers. It was just a really pretty smell. And so I stopped and I backed up and I went to the door and I'm like, hey, sorry to interrupt you guys, but you guys smell amazing. And they were like, what? And I'm like, yeah, like your whatever combination of scents that you guys are wearing, it's like wafting out here and it's beautiful. Like, you guys smell fantastic.
2: Well, at least you didn't just pop your head in the door and take a big whiff and just keep
1: and then
2: walking.
1: Leave without saying a word.
3: So now that I've paid the compliment, on Monday when I go back to the office, I'm probably going to do that just to be a weirdo.
1: Yeah. Next time I'm standing in line at the grocery store, I'm just going to lean in really close to the person in front of me and just go, you smell like fresh laundry. That's a good smell, though. Like, every now and again, if I'm out in my yard, especially in the winter, and the dryer's going and I walk by the dryer vent, I 100. Like that smell. Yeah.
3: Yeah.
4: Ooh, that smell. Can't you smell that smell?
1: That is one of the good smells, right? The dryer vent.
2: Yeah, growing up, whenever we'd go over to the Carmichael's house, this is a Tide family. The whole house, they're doing laundry and it smells like Tide.
1: Wow, what a gift you have. We should do that. So maybe this winter, I don't know if this smell hangs in the air as much in the spring and summer as it does in the winter. But maybe we should do that as an experiment next winter. Just have you go to random stranger's house and guess their laundry detergent based on the smell coming out of the dryer vent.
2: Yeah, you do laundry. I'll walk around your backyard sniffing for your ducts.
1: That's a no-name fabric softening sheet. I can't quite... Is it Compliments?
2: I'm pretty sure that's Compliments. Yeah.
1: Yeah, it's not Bounce. I know it's not Bounce.
2: Definitely not Kirkland.
1: No. 10029. We can talk about Compliments.
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1: We've been talking about getting weird compliments. When was the last time you got a compliment? What was your... Did you... No.
2: People have been complimenting me on my gray hair.
1: No, they've been complimenting you on your hair. You've got great hair.
2: They emphasize the gray. And it's like, yeah, okay, I get it.
1: I gotta tell you, too, it's pretty insulting that a guy with your head of hair always wears a ball cap.
2: It's because I've been doing the night showers. And it's a mess in the morning.
1: Like you're 7?
2: Yeah.
1: Having a night shower?
2: Yeah, a little bath time before bedtime.
1: No, what did they say? Somebody... Because I called you a silver fox, and then somebody said, no, it's Arctic blonde.
2: Yeah, I'll take that.
1: I do like Arctic blonde. It's very sophisticated. Somebody said my last compliment was a bit odd. It was about how straight my hair was.
2: Ooh.
1: Do you artificially straighten your hair? Well, not artificially, but like, do you use a hair straightener, or do you just have bone straight hair? What is it? I need to know. Somebody else said a strange compliment I received once was, I like your hands.
2: Mm.
1: Yeah. It depends on how it's delivered. If it's some guy on the bus and he's like, I like your hands, then that's probably not good. Somebody else got a compliment on their ears and they've never forgotten. They said it happened just a random stranger on White Avenue came up to them and said, you've got great ears. And they didn't say how long ago it was, but they said it was a long time ago. And they still carry that with them. Remember that one time I got a compliment on my ears? How about you? 10029. You can text the show.
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1: My name's Garner, the show that stars you. Taylor's here. We were just sitting in the studio and we both heard the commercial for L.L. Bean and the boat and tote.
2: Mm-hmm.
1: And both of us are like, what's a boat and tote? So I had to look that. It's a handsome bag. I like it. Just, I know what they are, but I didn't know they had a name.
2: I didn't know they had such an adorable name.
1: Boat and tote.
2: Yeah.
1: It's a tote you take to the boat. Like, it is a good looking. I feel like I have a lot of bags all of a sudden. But the one bag that I'm missing from my collection, the one that I pine for, I got a bunch of them saved on a certain online retail shopping thing where they deliver to your house, but I've never pulled the trigger on one, is the man purse.
2: Oh.
1: I feel like I want one, but it has to be big enough that I could put my iPad in it. That's all I want to carry around, is I want to have my iPad with me. But I'd probably end up filling it up with a whole bunch of random. You remember when you were a kid and your mom or dad gave you an old purse or an old briefcase and you just fill it with random crap? You thought, I'm going to need this stapler. I'm going to need a bouncy ball. I'm going to need this apple, maybe some stickers. And you just put stuff. I feel like that's what my man purse would be full of. And then if you do become a man purse guy, do you wear it over your shoulder or do you wear it crossbody?
2: I was a satchel man for a while.
1: Is that what they're called?
2: Yeah, call it a satchel.
1: A satchel, okay.
2: And I did the crossbody.
1: Mm-hmm.
2: And it was full of a bunch of garbage.
1: Like I said, stickers and a stapler and an apple.
2: I think a notepad and a pen were what I needed in there, and then a bunch of stuff. But the worst part, mine had a little zipper at the top, so to get anything out of there, I had to do purse fingers, your fingers in and then spread them out very delicately so you can see what's in your satchel. That ruined it for me as soon as I noticed myself doing purse fingers.
1: You just ruined satchels for me. I don't know.
2: I'll just carry my iPad
1: around. Yeah, like you said, in the large Ziploc bag.
2: Yeah.
1: Quick little shout out to Darcy Lawrence, who works in our building.
2: Mm-hmm.
1: You've probably met her before if you've ever gone to one of our Sonic events. Have you noticed how I've never seen her in the hallway where she's not balancing her laptop on the palm of her hand and it's always open?
2: Yeah.
1: Like she walks down the hallway with her laptop open. Most people would close it and tuck it under their arm, but no, not Darcy. She's good at that. So shout out to Darcy.
3: Sonic.

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2: On another topic altogether, as we swerve all over the road here on, what's it called?
3: Radio Wiener?
2: Radio Wiener, where we just sweep up all the garbage off the radio floor and stuff it into a tube and serve it up. And we call it Radio Wiener. I am going to have to be, I was supposed to play pickleball at 11 o'clock this morning. I'm going to have to be a game time decision. You know what happened? I had a huge Charlie horse during my afternoon nap yesterday.
3: Okay.
2: It was debilitating. It might be all the women out there, all the moms out there that say, oh, childbirth is pretty painful. It is nothing compared to what I experienced yesterday afternoon.
3: Wow. Sound like a real hero.
2: It was, I know. Thank you. Mm-hmm. Thank you for, I couldn't even get up off the bed. I was home alone and I couldn't reach my phone. It was over on the nightstand. And I'm like, oh my God, is this how I die? Am I going to die from a Charlie horse? But it's like, it's all down my hamstring. Is that?
3: Yeah, your IT band or your hamstring?
2: I don't know what it
3: is. Outside of your leg?
2: Like, it woke me up and I was in agony. It was absolutely brutal. And I still kind of feel it. What causes that? I was just laying there having a nap.
3: At any point, did you scream out to the house, I've fallen and I can't get up?
2: No. I did lay there quietly for a few minutes because I also have contractors working in my house right now. And I thought, I can't yell out. What if they hear me? What if they think I'm in distress?
3: And they lift you through, lift you up in their arms to the hospital?
2: Oh, that'd be brutal. Fortunately, they were gone by the time I had this medical emergency.
3: Yeah, that's fair.
2: I will call it a medical emergency. So anyway, yeah, I was supposed to play at 11 o'clock this morning. I'm going to have to be a game time decision. My trainers, my medical staff, they're all working on me right now, trying to get me game ready.
3: Well, I'll alert the sports betting websites.
2: Yeah, and in the meantime, thoughts and prayers, please. That's probably going to be good enough right now, right? I think I've gone on for far too long randomly just thought vomiting on the radio. Are people going to be upset that I said that a leg cramp is worse than childbirth?
3: No, they're just making fun of you.
2: Oh, really?
3: Yeah.
2: Hey, Garner, leg cramps are usually due to you know what? That's another thing. I completely forgot to drink water for 2 days.
3: Well, 2 days?
2: Yeah.
3: Well, there you go.
2: I feel like that might have been part of the problem.
3: I think so. Eat a banana and chug some water. It'll fix most things.
2: It did start with a foot cramp. Thank you for this. Did it start with a foot cramp and then become a... Yes. See, here I am diagnosing on the radio. This is bad radio.

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Steve Paikin here. 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
1: My name's Garner. Wow, that's the last time I ever share anything personal with you. I mean, seriously, that leg cramp yesterday afternoon during my afternoon nap, it was debilitating. But yet you all just scoff and laugh. Hang on. Garner, I've had that same intense leg cramp while sleeping many times. I get you. It's some of the worst pain I've ever felt. Well, thank you for your understanding. I'm mostly being mocked mercilessly over here. It was bad. It was real bad. I couldn't reach my phone to dial 911. I just had to lay there in the comfort and loneliness of my own home and wait for the pain to subside. You know what's really odd, too, now that we're talking, you know, in a huge group here about leg cramps, I never get a foot cramp or a leg cramp during my, like, at night when I sleep. It's only during my afternoon nap. Never. Never, ever, ever at night. And now I'm just afraid to go to sleep. I don't want to because that's when the cramps come. I got a real Nightmare on Elm Street Freddy Krueger situation going on in my bedroom right now. I just can't figure it out. Somebody said I should go eat some mustard. You know what? I'm going to go do that right now because the leg cramp persists. It started yesterday at like 2:30 or 3 in the afternoon. It's still there. I mean, I can still... At least I can move around now. And to the people that are upset that I compared it to childbirth, that was a joke. I mean, I've never experienced childbirth. I've been in the room for it. Doesn't look like a lot of fun. But my leg cramp, if childbirth is a 10, my leg cramp yesterday was a 9.75. 10029 if you want to text.
2: Sonic!

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0: There are many godfathers in music. The godfather of rock? Well, there's the king, Elvis Presley, but Chuck Berry is probably a more accurate choice. The godfather of funk? James Brown, hands down. Godfathers of hip-hop? DJ Kool Herc was the OG, Run DMC should be in there, along with Afrika Bambaataa, Spoonie G, and Fab Five Freddy. How about the godfather of punk? Well, that's Iggy Pop, there's no question there. But what about the fathers of punk? I'm going to say that that title belongs to the Ramones. Period, full stop, end of discussion. Okay, wait, back up. In the early 1800s, an American pioneer named John Chapman traveled from Massachusetts collecting seeds from Pennsylvania cider presses. And for the rest of his life, he planted thousands of apple trees throughout what is now Ohio, Indiana, and Illinois. Chapman was given the nickname Johnny Appleseed because wherever he went, apple trees sprouted in his wake. In the mid-1970s, the Ramones, four middle-class kids from Forest Hills in Queens, began to have the same effect with a new style of rock and roll known as punk. Whenever they played a town on one of their endless tours, new bands would inevitably start popping up just a few days later. What began as a cartoonish attempt at making goofy bubblegum pop music, think of what the Beach Boys might sound like if they sniffed glue and took a lot of meth, the Ramones stumbled on something profound and eternal. It was all a big, happy, dumb accident. The Ramones had no idea that they were about to change the world of music. They were just four regular guys who wanted to rock in the most basic way. They certainly accomplished that. But they also reminded everyone that when it comes to the power and joy of rock, sometimes less is more. They gave rock and roll a much-needed kick in the ass, and it took a long time for them to be recognized for what they gave us. They got punk going on both sides of the Atlantic. The guys who would eventually become The Clash worshipped them. The Sex Pistols took cues from them. They'd go on to be an influence on hardcore, metal, thrash, grunge, and every flavor of guitar-based alt-rock. Fans include Nirvana and the Foo Fighters, and Metallica, Soundgarden, Pixies, Faith No More, the Beastie Boys, Pearl Jam, the Strokes, the Offspring, the Chili Peppers, Guns N' Roses, Motorhead, Green Day, Blink-182, Rancid, Fall Out Boy, and hundreds, probably thousands of others. 2026 is an important year in Ramones' history. It's the 25th anniversary of Joey's death. He was the first member of the band to leave us. It's the 30th anniversary of the last Ramones show. And it's the 50th anniversary of the release of their debut album. So let's cover all that with this triple tribute to one of the greatest and most important bands in the history of rock.
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0: The Ramones and one of their classics, Sheena is a Punk Rocker from 1977. Hello again, I'm Alan Cross. And August 16th, 1974, a day that has gone down in history. It was a smoking hot and very humid day in New York City. Down in the Bowery, with all the concrete, it was even hotter, and it stunk. You see, New York was in decline. It was broke, it was riddled with crime, there was garbage everywhere, drugs everywhere, poverty, homelessness was all rampant, buildings were abandoned with broken windows. It was pretty grim and, frankly, uncivilized. But at 315 Bowery at Bleecker, there was a bar called CBGB. And that Friday night, again, August 16th, 1974, the place, it was almost empty. There was the owner, Hilly Kristal, his dog, two people from a San Francisco transvestite band called the Cockettes, the manager of another band called Television, and a local scenester named Legs McNeil. At about 9 o'clock, four guys in leather jackets, T-shirts, torn jeans, and Converse high tops got up on the tiny stage and, Legs McNeil remembers it this way. They counted off this song, and it was just this wall of noise. They looked so striking. These guys weren't hippies. This was something completely new. It was 60s rock and roll distilled to its essence, played at the speed and volume of a jet engine. 15 minutes after their set started, it was over. They had blown through all their songs, and it even found time to fight about which song was next and to struggle with broken guitar strings. The owner's dog hid behind the bar. At the end of the set, such as it was, Hilly Kristal said, "Nobody's going to like you, but I'll have you back." They would come back to CBGB a total of 74 times that year. And by the time they retired forever with the final show in Los Angeles on August 6, 1996, they changed the world of rock forever. Now, like I said at the beginning, 2026 is a triple anniversary. The 25th anniversary of Joey's death, the 30th of that last show, and the 50th of the release of the first album. So let's start there. The roots of the Ramones go back to when a Yankees baseball fanatic named John Cummings shared a joint with a new friend, a former hairdresser named Douglas Colvin. They were working construction that day, a 50-story building at 50th and Broadway. That joint led to a couple of beers at a local strip club. And many drinks later, it was decided that they should form a band. With about $100 between them, they bought a guitar, a bass, and an amp. 4 days later, January 28th, 1974, they had their first rehearsal, just the two of them. In March, they hooked up with a 6'3" drummer named Jeff, who had defected from a glam band called Sniper and from his job selling plastic flowers on the street in Greenwich Village. This new band was awful. Douglas, soon to be known as Dee Dee Ramone, didn't even know the names of the strings on his bass. He just thumped away on the open string that sounded good with the bar chords that Johnny was playing. But what they lacked in ability was more than made up for by their enthusiasm. Since they found it too hard to learn other people's songs, they just stuck with making up their own stuff. Basic bar chords and a 4-4 beat. What else did you need to construct the perfect 2-minute pop song? There were rules for these new songs, however. No politics. Sing about real stuff like girls and drugs. Follow the example of Iggy Pop and the Stooges. Remember your favorite pop songs, cartoons, and comic books. And above all, don't worry about getting all the notes right. And what about a name? Well, I talked to Joey and Marky Ramone about that back in the 90s.
1: We like to fib about it, but the truth is that Dee Dee was a big fan of Paul McCartney and the Beatles, and the days of the Silver Beatles, Paul McCartney used to check on two hotel rooms using the alias Paul Ramone, and Dee Dee was such a big Paul McCartney fan that he changed his name to Dee Dee Ramone because of the days of the Silver Beatles, what Paulie did. So when we met Dee Dee, like, he was calling himself Dee Dee Ramone. When we think of a name for the band, we thought, oh, the Ramones, that'd be kind of unique. And
2: that's how it started.
1: Yeah, and then so we all, like, used our first names, and Ramones kind of signifies unity or
2: family
1: gang. Brother, yeah. Gang, brotherhood, all that crap. So here we are, the Ramones.
0: Let's go back to that first Friday night, August 16, 1974. There is actually audio and film of this performance. It's hard to describe how different the Ramones were by the fall of 1974. Here were these four brothers, all dressed in torn jeans and leather jackets, playing to what amounted to bubblegum pop music at a million miles an hour. No solos, no stage patter, no acknowledgement of the audience, no letting up. The only breaks came when Johnny counted off the next song. 1, 2, 3, 4. Were they serious? Was this a joke? Depending on who you talk to, the Ramones were either complete idiots and morons or minimalistic artistic geniuses. After a Ramones show, every song seems slow.

0: That's a 1974 demo of Judy is a Punk. Eventually, word started going around about these guys. And with each gig, the buzz got bigger. CBGB was soon crammed with everyone from the Andy Warhol crowd and stuffy intellectual types to rich uptowners slumming it on the bad side of town with the kids who were genuinely bored with music and needed something new and exciting. And music at that time was having difficulties. Prog was the big thing. Music so complicated that you had to be a virtuoso to play it. Bands like Led Zeppelin were so big that they were playing stadiums, meaning that the separation between band and fan was enormous. And pop music that summer was absolutely awful. When the Ramones showed up that August, the biggest song on AM radio, which dominated everything, was this. Okay, please, that's enough. But I had to play that because context is everything. No wonder the Ramones were such a shock to the system. Even the New York Times sent a reporter to the Bowery to check things out. Here's a quote from that review. The Ramones are a highly stylized extension of the punk medium. They deliver a nonstop set of brisk, monochromatically intense songs where conventional considerations of pace and variety are thrown calculatedly into the wind. Which, I guess was a rave. Finally, an offer of a record deal came from Sire Records.
1: I remember originally we got turned down by like every label there was. And then Sire was interested in us. You know, we eventually went with Sire, though there were, you know, later on, you know, as time went on, there were, remember Elektra, Asylum was in, you know, there were bigger labels interested, but we decided to go with Sire because we felt the Seymour Stein understood us best and that we wouldn't get lost in the shuffle being on a major company. All the labels watched our success, you know, because we were sort of the trailblazers. We, you know, we went out and did the first, you know, a national tour. I mean, there was nobody like us. And then when they, you know, saw how well we had done, like the world got signed, you know what I mean?
0: The Ramones started recording their debut album on February 2nd, 1976. By February 19th, it was done. And the bill, $6,400. Not counting the price of replacing the cutter head on the mastering machine at the record pressing plant, because the album had been recorded at such a high volume that the tapes literally blew the cutting head off the machine. Here's Seymour Stein, the guy who signed the Ramones to Sire Records.
2: I can remember going into the studio, like, they had gotten there 3 hours earlier, and I said, how's everything going? And Johnny says to me, well, you know, things aren't doing that great. We only got 7 tracks down. I mean, that was like in 3 hours. If everybody was like them, I mean, record companies would have no worries.
0: That first album was short and to the point. 14 songs over in about 28 minutes. And it was released to an unsuspecting public on April 23rd, 1976.

To say that mainstream rock was not ready for the Ramones is, well, it's a really big understatement. The debut album was ignored by most and ridiculed by many. They called it noise. It was music made by morons for morons. Or was it?

0: Despite the initial bad reviews from people who just didn't get it, this is the record that really established punk rock. It was revolutionary by being reactionary. In a rock world where everything had become so complicated, the Ramones took everything back to the beginning so we could start again with voice, guitar, bass, drums, and plenty of energy and fun. Again, context. This record was the fastest and hardest rock that we'd heard of up until this moment. On July 4th, 1976, the Ramones played the Roundhouse in London. This brought punk to the UK. Tony James, a wannabe guitarist who would later be part of Generation X with Billy Idol, remembers that the speed of British punk tripled overnight after the Ramones played.
1: It was really wild going over to England, where, I mean, we were like, you know, we were selling out CBGBs and all. And, I mean, kind of, there was a wild scene going on there. But when we got over to England, it was, we were playing for 3,000 kids, and everybody was already tuned into what it was that we were all about. And I remember at the time, the big thing going on in England was pub rock. Dr. Feelgood was the big band at the time, and Brimsley Schwartz. And I remember we were like treated like royalty when we got there. And then we did this club, Dingwalls. And basically the whole makeup of Dingwalls were all these kids that would later form these kind of groundbreaking bands of their own. And like at our sound check, we met like Johnny Rotten and Joe Strummer and all these people. And they were really, you know, they were totally taken with the band. And really, after that, when we left England at that point, you know, they told us that, you know, we had turned them on, kind of opened them up, and inspired them to form their own bands, basically. When we came back in 77, the whole thing was full blown. And I feel like from that point on, you know, we really kind of brought upon a radical change that would really sweep the world.
0: British punks ate it up, and then they recycled it with their own style, and boom, the summer and fall of 76, after the Ramones, became the big bang of what would be called alternative music. 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In 2012, it was inducted into the National Recording Registry of the United States because it is culturally, historically, and aesthetically significant. So there's our first anniversary. 50 years since the release of the first album. Next, we'll talk about the 30th anniversary of the final show.
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0: The Ramones' second album was Leave Home. It appeared on January 10th, 1977. 14 songs, less than 30 minutes. And outside of their small group of fans, it was ignored. The third Ramones record was Rocket to Russia. We got that one 10 months later, November 17th, 1977. And like the previous two albums, there was at least one song that touted the benefits of mental illness.

Rocket to Russia was the Ramones at their peak. It was the perfect marriage of punk rock and top 40. But the album also marked the end of the original lineup. Tommy Ramone, the drummer, had decided to go back to being a record producer, so he could no longer tour. His replacement was Mark Bell, hitherto known as Marky Ramone. And Marky was on board for the next album, Road to Ruin, the first Ramones album to run more than 30 minutes. It was released on September 15, 1978, and featured the Ramones' biggest hit. Here's the story behind that. Before a show at the Capitol Theater in Passaic, New Jersey, on November 19, 1977, Joey was trying to deal with a cold. To get his vocal cords to loosen up, he built a makeshift humidifier, a kettle with the lid held down with a big rubber band. That was a bad mistake. The kettle blew up, sending hot, scalding water all over his face, resulting in some nasty third-degree burns. But because the show had to go on, Joey sang that night anyway. From there, the tour just got worse. Show after show, city after city, night after night, and by the time the Ramones played a New Year's Eve gig at the Rainbow Theater in London, a phrase kept repeating itself in Joey's head. Put me in a wheelchair, get me on a plane, hurry, hurry, hurry, before I go insane.

And Wanna Be Sedated with the famous one-note guitar solo played not by Johnny, but apparently by producer Ed Stasium. The closest the Ramones ever came to a mainstream breakthrough happened in 1979 when schlock film director Roger Corman put together something called Rock and Roll High School. The movie told the story of Riff Randall and her encounter with her principal, the evil Miss Togar, and the exploding white mice of Vince Lombardi High. Now, listen to this opening chord very carefully. This track was recorded and remixed by legendary producer Phil Spector. And the story goes that he listened to this single chord over and over and over again, making Johnny play it for 10 hours until he felt that it was just right.

0: End of the Century was supposed to be the record that finally sent the band over the top. Instead, though, it was a creative disaster. They were at the mercy of Phil Spector, bit of a nut, who insisted on overproducing the Ramones' sparse style. The cost of recording the record ballooned to over $200,000, and the Ramones were not happy with the results. Perhaps maybe with the exception of this song.
1: This is Rock and Roll Radio. Come on, let's rock and roll with the Ramones.

By 1982, the Ramones had peaked and were, well, on their way down. There were personnel problems, there were lineup changes, there were problems with drugs and alcohol. The original punk scene had died away, leaving the Ramones basically to fend for themselves. With album sales slowing to a trickle, and they weren't great to begin with, the only way to survive was to tour, tour, tour, and tour some more, stopping just long enough to record another album. The 80s were a tough time for the Ramones. They were largely ignored, if not outrightly ridiculed. And it didn't help that Joey and Johnny had stopped talking, because Joey's girlfriend, Linda, went from Team Joey to Team Johnny and stayed there. So imagine those long van journeys where the singer and guitarist refused to talk to each other. But then grunge hit. And starting in about 1991, the Ramones found their work and their image and their influence being reevaluated. After being declared out of step and out of date for years, more and more people came to realize the enormity of the Ramones' contribution to what had become known as alternative music. As punk rock bubbled up on the mainstream, pro-Ramones articles began to appear in major music magazines as more writers began to realize the band's influence on superstar groups like Nirvana and Soundgarden and Pearl Jam and Green Day and The Offspring and White Zombie and all those other bands I mentioned earlier. In 1992, Spin magazine named the Ramones one of the seven most influential acts of all time, noting that you can draw a straight line from the Ramones through to Nirvana. Compilations of Ramones material began to sell in large numbers, thanks in large part to this retroactive praise, and as a result of a growing retro 80s movement that also began to take hold. By 1993, with more and more people becoming acquainted with the history of alternative music and new rock, the Ramones were being held up as the founding fathers of all punk rock, and thus the entire alternative rock sound and attitude.

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Steve Paikin here. 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
4: This episode is taking a look at a triple Ramones anniversary in 2026. The 50th anniversary of the release of the first album, the 30th anniversary of their last show, and now the 25th anniversary of Joey Ramone's death. He was the first of the original Ramones to go. It was April 15th, 2001. He died of lymphatic cancer. Joey had actually been sick for at least 6 years, but no one made a big deal about it. Because, you know, Joey always seemed kind of sickly. A beanpole skinny, a sallow complexion, and a perpetual stoop. So anyone who knew that Joey was sick just expected him to pull through as he had always done in the past. This time, though, was different. Let's take a quick look at his life. His real name was Jeff Hyman, a self-styled loner and outcast. Jeff was born on the same day as Pete Townshend of The Who, May 19th, 1951. He was from the Forest Hills section of Queens. Dad owned a trucking company, and Mom, who was an artist and collector of art, ran a gallery. But then his parents divorced when he was 8, and that's when Jeff really started to get into music. He was always listening to his transistor radio, and Jeff was a huge fan of the pop music of the 1960s. Like most of the kids his age, Jeff grew up wanting to be in the Beatles. His grandmother, who had a job singing and playing piano at Macy's department store, gave him his first musical instrument, which, believe it or not, was an accordion. Jeff loved it, and he literally played the thing to death. When he was 13, he graduated to drums. His mom bought him his first set with stamps she collected at the supermarket. Eventually, though, Jeff pulled together a Keith Moon-sized kit. When Alice Cooper came along in the early 1970s, Jeff thought he might like to try singing. It was his uncle Cy that really encouraged him to give it a shot. Jeff hadn't been much of a student, and he didn't seem too keen on getting a job, even after he drifted into Manhattan. Like I said earlier, he had a job selling plastic flowers on the street in Greenwich Village. He handed out flyers for massage parlors. Whatever he did, though, he'd earn, let's say, $50, and then blow it on one beer and some drugs. After a while, he found himself in a glittery glam rock band called Sniper, where he specialized in writing songs about violence and various perversions. Jeff liked being in Sniper, but he didn't like the uniform. A stretchy black satin jumpsuit, pink and lavender platform boots, and leather gloves that went up way past the elbow. He must have looked like, you know, Marilyn Manson without the makeup. Jeff then met Douglas, Dee Dee, at a Sniper gig at a venue called Coventry, a hangout of this other glamish band called Kiss. Maybe you heard of them. At this time, John, Johnny Ramone, was in another band with Jeff's brother, Mitch. They talked a little and decided to jam a bit. It was Jeff on drums, Douglas on bass and vocals, and Johnny on guitar. And they called themselves the Ramones. The best musician in the bunch? Joey. He was a pretty good drummer. And it didn't take Dee Dee long before he decided he didn't want to sing anymore. So he stepped aside, and Jeff stepped from behind the drums to the mic down front. Then, in July 1974, their friend Tommy, who had been sort of acting as their manager, offered to be the drummer. The classic Ramones lineup was now complete. Back in the early days of the Ramones, let's say this is sometime in 1976, Joey's dad went to a gig to see what his son was doing with this band thing of his. And he said, "Boy, I hope he makes it at this, because he just can't do anything else." And this bears repeating. Through the middle and late 80s, the Ramones showed how rock and roll could be distilled down to its very basics. The simple thrill of a two-minute pop song played with as much energy as possible. We're just looking for stupid fun here. But to the English punks, the Ramones were just the beginning. They took this music and layered it with heavier messages: youth alienation, political protest. It was open class war, and punk rock in the UK was the soundtrack. Over the years, more things were added, like fashion. What started with the Ramones' leather jackets and long hair and torn jeans turned into tattoos, fetish gear, piercings, and wild haircuts. In places like Southern California, a hotbed of Ramones activity, New York punk mutated into hardcore, a form of punk with a solid and serious political and social ideology. The punk that started with the Ramones back in 1974 evolved into a genuine international language for bored and disaffected kids everywhere. By 1995, Joey was getting tired of the grind. There was the touring, the band going in and out of fashion, all the lineup changes. So after that final show at the Billboard Live Club on the Sunset Strip, he was done. And then there was this. Sometime in the middle 90s, Joey Ramone realized that he wasn't feeling good. A couple of shows had to be canceled because he was ill. And over the next couple of years, a series of interviews and promo tours were called off, some at the last minute. And most people just chalk this up to typical rock star excess. Joey can't make it because he's got the flu. Yeah, that's it, the flu. But there were those who suspected that there was something else going on. In the spring and summer of 1997, I was working on a book called Over the Edge, The Revolution and Evolution of New Rock. And one of my editors suggested that it would be very cool if I could find somebody famous to write a foreword or introduction to the book. At that point, the only guy I wanted was Joey Ramone. So I called some people, and after a while, I was given Joey's home phone number. So one night, I screwed up enough courage to call him. And he just happened to be at home. Hello? Yeah, how you doing? We had several long conversations over the next few weeks. We talked about the end of the Ramones. We talked about how Joey was going to mentor several New York punk bands. We talked about the possibilities of a solo album. And eventually, we got around to talking about my book. And at first, he was excited about the idea. But as we got closer to the due date, his enthusiasm waned. At the time, I thought he was just getting sick of me. But what I didn't know was that he was just plain sick. He did tell me that he had hurt his ankle and it wasn't healing properly, which was causing him problems. So, okay, fine. But the reality was that Joey had been diagnosed with lymphatic cancer sometime in 1994, 1995. But at Joey's request, no one was told. If someone in the music media did find out, they respectfully declined to report on it. They just liked Joey way too much. And besides, Joey didn't want to make a big deal of it. He thought of telling everyone that he had, quote, this is Joey speaking, come down with a little case of cancer, but decided against it. Besides, the chemotherapy was working just fine. Meanwhile, Joey went about reinventing himself. The man was incredibly political, offering opinions and support to a variety of causes, including anti-apartheid projects. He became a record producer. He was a radio DJ for a while. In fact, a Toronto company even tried to pair me and him up for a national radio show, but by that time, Joey was in chemotherapy and wasn't up to doing much. Then a series of things conspired against him. Joey had a terrible case of OCD, something that he had since he was a kid. And this is the kind of OCD where he had to return to his apartment multiple times to make sure that he turned off the stove or locked the door. He'd sometimes have an uncontrollable urge to step on and off a curb a specific number of times. On December 30th, 2000, he had this unbearable sense that he'd forgotten to close a door at an office across town. He couldn't leave it, so he set out to close it. And while walking down the icy street, Joey fell and broke his hip. As a result of this really bad injury, doctors had to take him off his cancer-fighting drugs, drugs that weakened his immune system, so he could undergo surgery. He was released for a few days in February 2001, but he was soon back in the hospital. He never went back to his apartment again. The lymphatic cancer went after Joey's immune system, all but shutting him down and leaving him susceptible to infection. On Sunday, April 15th, his family was called to his room at Presbyterian Hospital in New York. His brother, Mickey Lee, put on a U2 song called In a Little While from the All That You Can't Leave Behind album. There was a little boombox in the room. In a Little While had become Joey's favorite bedside song. Some say the song was a gift from Bono. In fact, Bono had given him a call on Good Friday that year. Joey wasn't able to say much. He was that sick. But those who were there could see how much that call meant to him. As the song played that afternoon, Joey slipped away. And by 2:40 that afternoon, just as the song ended, Joey Ramone was gone. Meanwhile, the front door of CBGB had become something of a shrine. Candles, flowers, cards. Someone set up a boombox that played nothing but Ramone songs. Joey was buried on Tuesday, April 17th, 2001, at Hillside Cemetery in Lyndhurst, New Jersey, which looks across the river to Manhattan. Some of Joey's longtime musician fans were there, including Deborah Harry of Blondie, who noted that at least he's got a good view. May 19th was declared National Joey Ramone Day by congressional proclamation. The American flag that flew over the U.S. Capitol building in Washington was given to the family. Here's what Billy Joe Armstrong from Green Day had to say. I can firmly say that rock and roll will not be the same without Joey Ramone alive. The one thing no one will be able to capture was how cool he was. He was rock and roll coolness. The glasses, the leather jacket. He barely moved a finger. He just stood there. To me, what I saw was the perfect rock band. They had songs that just stuck in your head. Just like a hammer, they banged right into your brain. By the way, Billy Joe's first son is named Joey. Green Day drummer Trey Cool has a daughter, and her name is Ramona, which should tell you something. Let me play you this. It's the opening track of U2's 2014 album, Songs of Innocence. It's the first single, and it's called The Miracle of Joey Ramone.

0: You can draw a straight line back from any punk today through all the punk of the 90s, through grunge, through the hardcore of the 80s, and through all the colors of punk of the 1970s. And the line stops at the four guys from Queens, led by 6'3" beanpole Jeff Hyman. Joey and the Ramones may have started as a goof, but it was a joke that conquered the world. Three chords, sometimes two, and an attitude. That's all it took. The original Ramones are all gone now. Joey was the first to go on April 15, 2001. Dee Dee OD'd on June 5, 2002. Then it was Johnny, prostate cancer, on September 15, 2004. And finally, Tommy, on July 11, 2014, because of bile duct cancer. It's hard to overestimate the role of the Ramones in the evolution of today's rock and roll. When they first appeared in 1974, they were a refreshing slap in the face, a reminder that rock didn't have to be overblown, overproduced, and pretentious to be significant. They proved that all you really need was a few chords, a little wit, and a lot of energy. And what started out as a joke ended up being a serious lesson for several generations of wannabe musicians and fans. Quite simply, the Ramones changed everything. By mating top 40 pop of the 1960s with the aggression of Iggy Pop and the Stooges, they came up with a special formula. A formula that was spread by the Ramones themselves, city by city, across North America and the world, year after year after year. Hardcore punk, pop punk, grunge, they all have their roots in the Ramones sound. And the Ramones' hey-ho, let's go attitude. They then exported that same formula to the UK in 1976, and from there, the British punk rock explosion found a new beginning with the Sex Pistols and the Clash and a million other bands, some of whom also went on to change the course of music history. The Ramones, one of the first punk rock bands ever, maybe the first true punk rock band ever, and certainly one of the most important rock and roll bands of all time. There are hundreds of ongoing history podcasts available for download. They're all free. And if you're looking for another podcast, try my true crime project, Uncharted Crime and Mayhem in the Music Industry. And yes, it is true crime meets music. My website is ajournalofmusicalthings.com. 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Talk to you next time. I'm Alan Cross.
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13: 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The Canadiens head home tied at one game apiece. Then, Mitch Marner's hat trick led the way for Vegas to take a 2-1 edge in the series.
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Resurrection Radio and Sonic 1029, Rise Against and Ready to Fall. When you think of bands that have been around for 25 years, Rise Against is not one that immediately comes to mind. And they have been slugging it out in the rock and roll trenches, though, since 1999. And that's from their fourth album, The Sufferer and The Witness. Hey, my name's Lane Mitchell, and welcome to the Mother's Day edition of Resurrection Radio, celebrating the moms of Res Radio, like Winnipeg singer-songwriter Holly McNarland. Yeah, she has two kids, a son named Neige, daughter named Coco Bell. 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

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I'm Lane Mitchell. Welcome to the Mother's Day edition of Resurrection Radio, celebrating the moms of Resurrection Radio, like Gwen Stefani. Now, I knew Gwen Stefani had kids, right? I knew she had kids with Gavin Rosdale. I didn't realize she was three times a mom, though. At Kingston, Zuma, and Apollo. Now, not to be creepy, and not that I look at her that way, but really, three babies came out of that body? God, she's in better shape than I am. And I'm practically a walking protein shake commercial. Like, were they test tube babies? Did she give birth to them jogging on a treadmill? Either way, good for her. This is Ex-Girlfriend, It's No Doubt, on Resurrection Radio.

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Actually, this next group, Tegan doesn't have any kids. Her sister, Sarah, does. Sarah Quinn welcomed her first child, son named Sid, with her partner, Stacy, back in 2022. Tegan and Sarah call it off. 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

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Resurrection Radio on Sonic 102.9, the Mother's Day edition of Res Radio. Yeah, celebrating the moms today, like Annie Lennox of Eurythmics, who has two daughters, Lola and Tally. Interesting, too, because personality-wise, they kind of flank Annie's personality. Like, the eldest daughter, Lola, is a singer-songwriter. Tally's a fashion model. It sounds like neither of those apples fell too far from the tree, did they? Yeah, this is Sweet Dreams on Resurrection Radio.

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15: Tonight, the second round action is in full swing in the Stanley Cup playoffs. After a dominant bounce back performance in Buffalo. The Canadiens head home tied at 1 game apiece. Then, Mitch Marner's hat trick led the way for Vegas to take a 2-1 edge in the series. Now Anaheim looks to tie things up in Game 4. You just have to watch the Stanley Cup playoffs. Coverage begins with Hockey Central at 6:30 Eastern, 3:30 Pacific. 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

Foo Fighters, this is a call. Resurrection Radio on Sonic 102.9. Happy Mother's Day. Don't forget to call your mom. Get your mom flowers. Make her brunch. Even do the dishes when you're done. She's your mom, for Pete's sakes. We are celebrating moms today on Resurrection Radio. Like Karen O of Yeah Yeah Yeahs, who, dare I say, is kind of like the Annie Lennox of our generation. She really is, right? She and her husband, Barnaby, have one child, a son named Django, which, given how artsy Yeah Yeah Yeahs are, I feel like Django is literally the most normal name they could have chosen. Anyway, this is Yeah Yeah Yeahs and Zero, Resurrection Radio and Sonic.

Magic 102.9, it's Pearl Jam, The Fixer. Hey, my name's Lane Mitchell. Welcome to the Mother's Day edition of Res Radio. It's celebrating the moms of the Sonic playlist. Yeah, like Alanis Morissette. I knew she had kids. I didn't realize she had three. Great names, too. Like weird artisty names, but not like bad weird, like sort of good weird, interesting weird. She's got two sons, Ever and Winter, and a daughter named Onyx. Onyx, I kind of like that. This is Hand in My Pocket, Resurrection Radio on Sonic.

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I'm Lane Mitchell. It is the Mother's Day edition. We're celebrating the moms that rock today on Res Radio. In fact, one is in this next band here. A band coming to our city next month as part of the All the Feelings tour. Got Metric, Broken Social Scene, and Stars. Now, Amy from Stars, she's a mom, right? She's also known for taking her kids on tour with her, which I think is kind of cool. Ageless Beauty, Sonic 102.9.

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for Fears on Resurrection Radio. Everybody wants to rule the world. Now, the name Tears for Fears was inspired by primal therapy developed by an American psychologist named Arthur Yanoff. I keep thinking, like, how did the Tears for Fears guys latch on to Arthur Yanoff? Like, was he on Donahue or Sally Jesse Raphael? No, it turns out his prominence was actually rooted in music. In fact, in one very famous patient, Arthur Yanoff was known for treating John Lennon of the Beatles. Who knew? Hey, my name's Lane Mitchell. Resurrection Radio continues now with Biff Naked. This is Spaceman on Sonic.

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Hey, my name is Taylor with some new music discovery that wants to suck your blood. It's because the song's called Dracula. It's from Tame Impala. Really just a song about, being out all night and then turning into a vampire when the sun actually comes up. You want to go back to the nighttime party times. It's Tame Impala, Dracula. It's on Sonic 102.9.

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1: 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Hey, my name is Taylor with some new music discovery from a band that's going to be here for Rockin' Thunder Fest this summer. Yeah. This beautiful weather we're having is starting to get festival brain on, where every meal is deep fried donuts, green onion cakes, and giant lemonades. Oh, I can't wait. 3 days grace going to be at Rockin' Thunder. This is their new one. It's called Kill Me Fast. It's on Sonic.

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How about them gas prices? Am I right? That's basically how every conversation with a stranger starts right now. Sonic 1029, my name is Taylor. We're not strangers. We're friends. So how are some ways you're trying to save on gas right now? I know someone who took everything out of their trunk. They're thinking that lighter weight in their car means their car needs less gas. I don't know. Sure, maybe. Experts say the biggest thing you can do is change your driving habits. Drive smoothly. Go slower. Basically, drive like a grandma. I've been setting the cruise control. Like when I get to the speed limit, I just set the cruise control at 60 or 80 or whatever. Little eco button comes on my dashboard. That means I'm saving gas, right? What weird ways are you trying to save gas right now? You can text 10029. This is the White Stripes, Seven Nation Army, Sonic 1029.

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Sonic 1029, my name's Taylor. We're talking about the weird things you're doing to try to save gas right now. In this economy, you can text yours to 10029. There's record-setting gas prices everywhere. So how are you saving? A lot of people say they're just driving like a grandma, setting the cruise control at like the speed limit so they don't do too much. Heard from someone says, I poo before I go. If you're trying to have less weight in the car, I figure I can help out that way. Okay, that's a lot of information. I don't know if I needed that. Is it working? Should I do that too? What weird things are you doing to save gas right now? Text 10029. This is Arkells with Portugal the Man. It's Money, and it's on Sonic.

Sonic 1029, my name's Taylor. I'm not sure how much I'm allowed to tell you about this, so come in close so we can whisper. We're working on another Get the Hell Out of Here trip. That's where we find a concert that with a band that you love in a different city, and we send you out there. You go have a little concert vacation. The next one, it's going to be fun. It's a band that is coming here this summer, but they're also playing in Regina. And don't you want to go to Regina? Experience it? That's all I can say. But this band's coming this summer. Huh? It's Foo Fighters, your favorite toy.

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done. Edward Sharp and the Magnetic Zeros, Home, is on Sonic 102.9. Hey, my name is Taylor. How are you enjoying this weekend? We've turned it around, right? No more snow? We're going to do it? I mean, maybe one more snow on May long. That's just how it goes in Alberta. But it's starting to feel like actual summer. You doing summer stuff? I hope so. Get that first tan line of the season. That way, even when you take it off, people know you wear an Apple Watch. This is Nirvana. Come As You Are. 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

0: Hey, happy Mother's Day to all the mothers, to your mother, all of them. 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
3: 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You don't have to ask that every time.
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3: You're not even allergic. Nothing would happen.
2: Far from my plate, it doesn't happen.
0: Yeah, oh, Mother's Day. Just go buy her some flowers. Or better yet, do a chore for her. You could probably go and reset your mom's Wi-Fi and she would love you for it. This is Nine Inch Nails only. It's on Sonic.

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1: 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Now Anaheim looks to tie things up in Game 4. 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

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Hey, my name is Taylor. With some new music discovery from Noah Kahan. This is the title track off of his latest album. It's The Great Divide, and it's on Sonic.

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1: And we'll totally refrain from pointing out that there is no letter S at the end of Safeway for as long as humanly possible.
0: Happy Mother's Day. 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

Snow Patrol chasing cars is on Sonic 102.9. Hey, my name's Taylor. Happy Mother's Day. If you haven't gotten her a card yet, you can write some of this in the card. Happy Mother's Day to the woman who provided me womb and board. Huh? And maybe you put a baby bell cheese in there. Say, sorry if this is cheesy, but you're a great mom. Yeah. And when you see her, just say, thanks for these awesome jeans. 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Happy Mother's Day. This is the Sheepdogs. Keep out of the storm. It's on Sonic 102.9.

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Sonic 1029, it's Taylor. We're talking about the weird things you're doing to try to save on some gas money. You can text yours to 10029. So far, a lot of people just trying to lighten the load in their vehicle. Like, take that big box of clothes you were going to donate at Goodwill out. You know, the box that's been in there for 6-7 months. Yeah, just actually take it to Goodwill. That'll help your gas mileage. A lot of people just saying, yeah, they're walking a lot more places. Now you can actually bike somewhere. The scooters are out. You could scoot everywhere you go. Although you have to pay for that too. Would that actually be cheaper than gas? I don't know. I'm not an economist, okay? This is the White Stripes. It's Icky Thump, and it's on Sonic.

Sublime doing time. That's good for today. It's on Sonic 1029. My name's Taylor. Did you like hearing that? We've got the Big Fat Music Survey going on right now, which is basically where you go and listen to a bunch of songs, tell us what to play. It's like you have the aux cord. And then you could win $1,000 for doing that. So if you want to do a little less doom scrolling on your phone, listen to some songs, rank them for us, and win some money, you can go to sonic1029.com, click on the Big Fat Music Survey. There's hundreds of songs in there. You don't have to do them all, but every chunk of songs you do gets you more and more money or more entries to win that money. So go get your judgy pants on. Tell us how to do our jobs. My name is Taylor. This is the Royal Foundry. Little High, Little Low, and it's on Sonic.

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7: 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After a dominant bounce back performance in Buffalo, the Canadiens head home tied at one game apiece. Then, Mitch Marner's hat trick led the way for Vegas to take a 2-1 edge in the series. Now Anaheim looks to tie things up in Game 4. You just have to watch the Stanley Cup playoffs. 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

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Hey, my name is Taylor. Happy Mother's Day. Did you do brunch, go to a greenhouse, or you just go do errands for your mom? Those are probably the top Mother's Day activities, right? Or if you've got a wife or a mother, you're a mother of small kids, just go be alone for a while. That sweet, sweet relief of silence. Happy Mother's Day. This is Hotel Mira, making progress. It's on Sonic.

0: Sonic celebrates Mother's Day. Because without her, how would your bank ever safely verify that you are who you say you are?
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Hey, my name is Taylor Smith. This next song is all over the trailer for the new season of Ted Lasso. Yeah, season 4. Ted is back. He's coaching women's soccer this time. And it makes sense that they'd use this song because Marcus Mumford did the theme song for Ted Lasso, right? So now here he is with his sons and Hozier. It's Rubber Band Man. It's on Sonic 102.9.

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Hey, have you taken your winter tires off yet? It's nice enough now. Or are you doing that thing where you're just rolling on winter tires all year long? Because tires are expensive, man. Well, good news. All next week on the Garner Andrews Show, we're giving away a set of tires from Lube City. Yeah, listen around 7:30 all week. And then on Friday, you can win tires. Because that's one of those things you don't want to spend money on. You don't really notice it when you drop hundreds, maybe $1,000 on tires. So we'll spend the money for you. Then you can use your money for fun stuff. Like, I don't know, groceries. All next week, win tires from Loop City on the Garner Andrews Show. My name's Taylor Smith. This is Soundgarden. It's Black Hole Sun.

0: Dear Rouge on Sonic, my name's Taylor. This is Rage Against the Machine, Renegades of Funk.
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That's new music from Metric. It's called Victim of Luck, and it's on Sonic 102.9. Hey, it's Taylor, and we've been talking about the weird things you're doing to try to save gas with the gas prices these days. They're going to have to light up the two soon. I don't like that. I don't like that at all. So how are you trying to save gas? A lot of people have emptied their trunks, less weight in the car, uses less gas. A lot of people saying, make sure your tire pressure is correct. I don't know. That sounds extremely nerdy. And I like the one we got that just said, same thing, trying to get weight out of the vehicle. I always poo before I go. Okay. I feel like we didn't need to know that. What are you doing? More walks? More bike rides? Just walking to 7-Eleven to get your snacks after dinner? Text 10029. This is Oasis. It's Wonderwall on Sonic.

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Steve Paikin here. 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

For 36 years of my life, I thought the Met Gala was a fashion show, and I learned what it is this week thanks to Somber. My name is Riley. This is Alternative Edmonton, Sonic 102.9. So the Met Gala, I thought, was a fashion show, like Zoolander, with a runway and designers and you show off clothes and all that wacky stuff, which it's still fashion related because everybody dresses really nicely. But Somber was at the Met Gala this past Monday. He was wearing like a lace turtleneck and a cape made of mirrors. I don't know any better way to describe it because I do not know fashion at all. But I was like, oh, cool. And then I thought more deeply about it of why was Somber there all dressed so nice? You would think he would be performing or like it would be a tie-in to some brand if he was at the Met Gala. So then I looked up what the Met Gala is. It's a fundraiser. I didn't know it was a fundraiser for the Metropolitan Museum of Art. That's what the Met Gala is. Did everybody else just walk around knowing this their whole lives? Did I just learn something everybody else knew? Anyway, thank you for the lesson, Somber. Here's 12 to 12 on Sonic.

0: Chronic celebrates mom, because without the constant written reminders from her abundant decor, we'd never remember to live, laugh, and love.
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Brett Emmons of the Glorious Sons has a new side project called John Shambles, and that is coming to town on Friday. My name is Riley. This is Alternative Edmonton, Sonic 102.9. Friday, May 15th, John Shambles, which is Brett Emmons' side project, is going to be at Midway Music Hall. It's going to be a really cool show because you've got Brett Emmons of the Glorious Sons. You've also got the Glorious Sons bass player Peter Van Helvoort as part of that project. Then you've got two other really cool bands or artists opening up the show. You've got Luke Bentham of the Dirty Nil, great band, and another band that Brett Emmons has worked really closely with over the past few years called Tiny Horse. Altogether, really looking forward to that show. Then the Glorious Sons proper, all of the members, are coming back to town in July for Rock and Thunder. This is the latest from the Glorious Sons. It's New Plan on Sonic.

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We've got a premiere date for season 5 of The Bear. My name's Riley. This is Alternative Edmonton, Sonic 1029. It was announced earlier this week that The Bear is coming back for season 5 next month, June 25th. And that's it. That's the final season of the show. They also gave a bonus episode called Gary, where cousin Richie and Mikey go on a work trip to Gary, Indiana. It's a prequel, obviously. Kind of, you can piece that together if you watch the show, and knowing that Mikey is there sort of gives you some context. Either way, I'm sad to see the show end, but I do like that they're not dragging it on longer than it needs to. It feels like the story that it set out to tell is kind of coming to its end now. I'm looking forward to season 5 when it premieres on June 25th. Here's Lord Royals on Sonic. I've never seen it.

Kevin Parker of Tame Impala has teamed up with Telepathic Instruments to create his own synth. It's called the Orchid. You can pre-order it right now. A new batch of it comes out on May 11th. This is Tame Impala, Dracula on Sonic.

Alternative Edmonton Sonic 102.9, it's Riley. The Beaches have a new deluxe edition of their No Hard Feelings album coming out in less than a month. June 5th is the release date for No Hard Feelings Deluxe, which will have a handful of new songs. They've already dropped one new single off of the deluxe edition of the record. I'm looking forward to hearing the full thing with all the extra bonus mixed in there. This is The Beaches, Takes One to Know One on Sonic.

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to sleep. I'm counting sheep but running out. As time ticks by, still I try.

The City of Edmonton's Urban Forest Sensory Sessions begin again this coming week for the season. My name's Riley. This is Alternative Edmonton, Sonic 1029. Urban Forest Sensory Sessions, kind of a clunky word. Sometimes it's just called forest bathing. It's basically the concept that going outside is good for you. And you can book a forest bathing session where you go out into like a forested or natural setting, and it's supposed to help relax you and just help some of your stress go away. That is something you can book online right now. You can go to edmonton.ca/forest bathing to find all the details and book it. The program itself kicks off again coming up on Thursday. So if you're feeling stressed, go outside. It'll help fix you a little bit. Here's Boy Golden, Suffer on Sonic.

0: Sonic 1029 raises a glass for Mother's Day. 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
0: Sonic.

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My name's Riley. This is Alternative Edmonton, Sonic 102.9. The new Muse record is called The Wow Signal. It's very spacey, which is on brand for Muse. But longtime Muse fans are really excited because the newest single they've shared off of that album really sounds like classic Muse. The song is called Cryogen. I think it's just the riff that really takes people back. Here's a taste of that song, and you tell me.

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0: This is the Iconic Sonic.

A reminder for you, my friend, that A&W is still running Mamas Helping Mamas until the end of the day. My name's Riley. This is Alternative Edmonton, Sonic 1029. Because today is Mother's Day, A&W has been doing this Mamas Helping Mamas thing all weekend long, where if you go get a mama burger or a mama burger with cheese, $1 from every single one of those burgers sold will go to help out Kaleo Collective, which is a registered charity here in Edmonton that does a ton of stuff to help out single moms in our area. Connect, heal, grow. That's kind of their three pillars of the organization. It's a really cool organization. They help out a really great cause, and you can get a delicious burger and help them out. This is Gorillaz, Clint Eastwood on Sonic.

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Alternative Edmonton, Sonic 102.9. It's Riley. Cameron Whitcomb just announced a new tour on Friday. He's calling it the Kingdom of Fear Tour. It's starting in late September, taking him for about a month through until the end of October. And the entire tour seems to all be in the States. It's a headline tour. He's got a bunch of other stuff going on throughout the summer as well. But a little bit of a bummer that he's missing pretty much the entirety of Canada, literally the entirety of Canada, on this headline tour. The closest I think he's going to get to us is the Big Valley Jamboree, which is a festival stop in Camrose coming up on August 2nd, if you want to check him out there. This is the latest from Cameron Whitcomb. It's Kingdom of Fear on Sonic. Gotcha.

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7: 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Rejected by the old trampoline in the rim. Walter's got it once more, and he's going for the slam dunk. That trampoline bested him again, and that basketball is up, up, and away, folks.
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19: The Avalanche got handed their first loss of the playoffs. 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